0: so, but I don't think...
1: You don't think she's into music?
2: Well, I don't know.
1: You don't know, yeah.
2: I honestly don't know, as I have to say, because
1: I don't think she's against it, but...
0: I don't think she's against it, but I don't think she's...
1: Got a taste, like, doesn't... Yeah.
0: I don't think she's got taste like
1: that. Not into 80s music. It was way before she was born.
0: Way before she was born. It was around when I was born.
1: Yeah,
0: so
1: exactly.
0: I was born in the 80s.
1: All right. Well, we've got a pick from Pete next. And this is from the 80s, I'm pretty sure. What's your pick, Pete?
0: Something I can't remember now.
1: Bon Jovi.
0: Bon Jovi, Living the Prayer.
1: Living on a Prayer. And who does that go out to?
0: It'll go for my sister.
1: Lovely.

0: Don't know.
1: Tomorrow we'll go swimming and shopping.
0: Swimming and shopping. And Porirua.
2: Uh-huh. Mm-hmm.
0: And have you guys still got the sticker chart for your chores?
3: Are
0: you
3: yes,
0: still doing that?
3: Yes.
1: It's what we call the rewards system.
2: Yeah, it's called the reward system.
0: The reward system. So it's not, does it have stickers on it? Did I make that up?
2: No.
0: There's
2: no,
0: no stickers. Just, is it just this is a drawer on it?
1: It's just rewards.
2: It's just rewards. We get a.
0: But they, do they, is it like a thing on your wall or what?
2: No,
0: how do they?
2: It's.
0: So you can't see how you're going.
1: So it's like, it's a one, so if you clean up your room, you get a tick.
0: Yeah. So where is the tick? Is it on like a.
1: It's on the piece of paper.
2: It's on the piece of paper.
0: Okay. So you can see how well you're doing.
2: Yeah.
0: Are you still doing well?
2: Yeah.
1: So if I come to the radio station, I get a cross.
2: You can, no, you get a tick.
0: You get a cross.
1: But the thing is, if I don't turn up at the radio station, I get a cross.
0: If you don't turn up,
2: but you did turn up today.
0: You do get a so you're going to get a tick for that.
1: Mm.
0: That's good. Big ticks for Transformer DJs today.
2: Yep.
0: Fantastic. And did you want to shout out anyone else while you're on?
1: No.
0: That's it?
2: That's it, I think.
0: All right. Well, hopefully you have a good rest of your week and I'll see you again next week.
2: You will.
0: And do you want to do the sign-off, Ben?
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0: We're living on a prayer today.
1: Mm-hmm. Mm-hmm.
0: Very good. And what are you guys up to for the rest of the week?
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Kia ora, salam, and welcome to the Watermelon Report on RFM, sowing the seeds of justice. My name is Renard, and today I'll be giving you updates from Palestine, from Gaza, from the past week ending the 7th of June. Now, for those that know me, I love the month of June. June is when my birthday is, and it's just my happy month. So I love June. And I'm glad we are in June now. I just feel like May always brings bad memories and bad things for me. But yeah, love the month of May, June. Anyway, I hope you are all doing well. I'm just thinking of what events we've got going on at the moment. This coming Sunday, we've got a fundraiser at Yours Cafe. We've got a film screening that will be fundraising for Dunedin Whānau in Dunedin, supporting their families back in Palestine. So 14th of June, 5 p.m. Entry is just koha, and that is at Yours Cafe. If you don't know where that is 40, the address is 43 Moray Place in Dunedin. The movie will be From Ground Zero, Stories from Gaza. So it would be great to see you all there. Now we'll just start with some updates. First thing I wanted to mention is the 96% of children in Gaza feel that death is imminent. This is not a statistic, it is a whole generation. Over 1 million children in Gaza need mental health support. 54% have PTSD, 41% have depression, 34% have anxiety. The oldest children have never known a single day without bombings. In 2022, before the current genocide, 59% of children showed signs of mutism, going silent after trauma. 79% experienced bedwetting from psychological distress. Tens of thousands of children in Gaza have lost one or both parents. Without that protective relationship as an anchor, many of them face lifelong development trauma.

These children will grow up. They will carry the weight of this. And the world that let it happen will call it history. It is not history. It is now. Israel also shuts all crossings into Gaza, blocking food, water, and medical supplies. The closure of all crossings comes a day after Israel killed 14 people in attacks across Gaza. Israel shuts all crossings into Gaza, blocking food, water, and medical supplies. The illegally occupied territory has once again been cut off by the apartheid state, which closed all crossings following Iran's response to Israel's mass bombing campaign in Lebanon, where Israel has ethnically cleansed large parts of the south and continues to expand its occupation and bombardment. Since the ceasefire began, Israel has bombed Gaza on a near daily basis, severely restricted the entry of humanitarian aid, prioritized commercial goods that remain unaffordable for much of the population, and expanded its physical occupation of Gaza to nearly 70%. These are all clear violations of the ceasefire agreement and part of a continuing campaign to sustain the genocide in Gaza, while attracting less international attention and public scrutiny than before. Outrage is also growing over the US treatment of World Cup players. Iraq's top scorer, Ayman Hussein, was detained and questioned for almost 7 hours when he arrived in Chicago. Why is America hosting the World Cup if it is so hostile to foreign nationals? That's what Ayman said. The US denied entry to the Iraqi team's photographer. He was questioned for over 10 hours and then forced to leave the country. A day later, the US denied entry to award-winning Somali referee Omar Artan. He was the first Somali referee selected by FIFA to officiate the World Cup. The Somali embassy provided Artan with a diplomatic passport, but he was still denied entry. 15 members of the Iran team staff have also been denied visas, preventing them from supporting their team. All of Iran's games are in the US, but the team is forced to commute to each of its matches from Mexico, where they are staying to avoid diplomatic issues. The US university also selling dead Americans for use by Israeli military. So a new AJ Plus investigation reveals that the University of Southern California has been selling dead American bodies that were supposed to be donated for science to the US Navy for training with Israeli military medics. And it has sourced the majority of bodies for the program from another University of California, San Diego. Neither universities told the donors about this program, and now their families have been left to process the shock of this haunting revelation. I feel like I said, I talked about something similar last time. What do they do with the bodies? When donors agree to donate their bodies after death to USC or USCD, they believe it will help advance medicine. Instead, USC and UCSD are providing some bodies to be trained on by the US and Israeli militaries. Specifically, UCSD supplies the majority of the bodies that are to be trained on to USC via a loan agreement. They train on fresh tissue cadaver bodies. US and Israel reanimating corpses with USC's help. The Israeli military medics use perfused cadavers. They reanimate the bodies shortly after death by infusing fluids mixed with dyed water, then put them on a pump to simulate a

pulse. They make them act alive again, mimicking live bodies, living bodies. Then they train on them. AJ Plus spoke to several trauma surgeons who made it clear this is not standard practice in most surgical training. This practice also serves to desensitize the medics to battlefield trauma injuries, but it also gets worse. Is Israel desecrating American corpses? A 2020 USC, US Navy report says that in the program, the IOF medics treat simulated combat injuries on the dead bodies, including blast injuries to the face and torso, gunshot wounds to the chest and leg. Which begs the question, how exactly are these injuries simulated? Are they desecrating the bodies of dead Americans? The 2020 report says the program trains forward surgical teams. IOF members deployed near the front lines that operate on wounded soldiers. Senior Israeli doctors and surgeons are increasingly embedded in brigades carrying out the genocide in Gaza. So, UCSD and USC are helping sustain the IOF in its genocide against Palestinians, and USC and US Navy instructors specifically are training the Israeli military surgeons. And also not a day for children, but a testament to a world that failed them. About 6 days ago, it marks the International Day of Innocent Children, Victims of Aggression. And it raises a question, is there such a thing as a child who is not innocent? In a world that celebrates its children and watches them play and grow, our children in Palestine, Lebanon, Yemen, and Sudan are being killed. Their futures are stolen in an instant and their lives are taken before they even begin. In December 2023, the Israeli occupation bombed Gaza's Al-Basma IVF center, destroying more than 4,000 frozen embryos and shattering the dreams of thousands of families hoping to become parents. 15,000 children has been killed by the Israeli occupation since the start of the genocide in Gaza, including infants who never reached their first birthday and children who died from starvation and siege. More than 300 children have also been killed in Lebanon, and more than 11,000 children have been killed in Yemen since 2015. These are our children, and every one of them is innocent. They were meant to grow up, not become headlines, farewell photos, and memories burdened by helplessness. The world celebrates while we bury our children. All colonized people see themselves in Palestine. All colonizers see themselves in Israel. There was also this Lebanese chef who fed hundreds of displaced families. Israel destroyed his restaurant. Now I'll be talking about him. Hussein Fayyad is a prominent chef from southern Lebanon. He has been cooking some 600 meals every day for people forced from their homes by Israel's attacks. His restaurant, Arch Al-Muluk, was also a resort. It was one of southern Lebanon's most beloved landmarks before Israel reduced it to rubble. Fayyad is known for his beautifully crafted dishes. He prepares them in bulk to feed some of the 1.3 million Lebanese forced from their homes. It wasn't the destruction of the building, it was the destruction of years' worth of hard work. Israel now controls about 20% of Lebanon, with over 150 towns and villages destroyed, damaged, or forcibly emptied by its attacks. And I'm going to read what

Darin Hutait said on Instagram. She said, my family's village in South Lebanon, Duwayr, where my grandparents lay at rest and where my grandma's olive trees stand, has been reduced to rubble by the Israeli occupation forces. Every other day I hear of a person carrying my last name being announced as a martyr or trapped beneath the rubble. This is the destruction of history, identity and memory. It is a clear genocidal intent to erase a people from their land, their roots and their history. For months, the world has watched as homes, villages, farmland and civilian infrastructure have been destroyed. Reports and investigations have raised serious concerns about violations of international law, including the use of white phosphorus and attacks affecting children, civilian communities, natural resources and historical sites. The human death toll in Lebanon continues to grow. Nearly 4,000 civilians have been killed, an average of 20 children every week. Paramedics and journalists killed, entire families buried beneath the rubble, while the world debates language and procedure. There is no debate, there is only the truth. As a witness to all of this, I am filled with grief and rage. What I see is forced displacement, the deliberate destruction of communities that have existed for generations. What I see is ecocide, attempts at land theft and the erasure of entire ways of life. What I see is an illegal expansionist state acting with impunity while the world's most powerful governments look on, justify, excuse, enable, arm, support and fund its actions. What I see is profoundly broken and corrupt international order. The world should be outraged. There are no words left to describe what Israel is doing and has been doing in Palestine and Lebanon ever since its illegal establishment. No new language left for the destruction, the displacement, the theft, the killing, the erasure. The world should be outraged because when all of this is acceptable, no one should believe they are immune. Much of our village is gone, but I can still hear my grandmother's voice when she used to say in her strong southern accent while picking her olives, Allah yehdek ya Israel. May God destroy Israel. That's a translation of that. On that note, I will be giving you more updates on the Watermelon Report every Thursday, 8:30 p.m. or FM, and 12:30 p.m. on Saturdays on Wellington Access Radio. This show is also podcasted on Spotify and Apple Podcasts. This is your host, Renata Mimi, on the Watermelon Report, sowing the seeds of justice. Ceasefire now, and free, free Palestine.

This is another song from the Dublin Indemnity musical that I was writing. I wrote this after, or during the period where I sent the tape to Stephen Sondheim, so I didn't finish it until after the tape. But anyway, this is the song that I wrote for Keys, who's played by Edward G. Robinson in the film of Dublin Indemnity. Anyway, it's called The Girl That I Nearly Married. The girl that I nearly married, she was warm and sweet.

0: that I left behind. Her smile would have been so happy, even when I'd start to moan. And I could have been so happy if I'd left well enough alone.
1: Even had the church all picked out, my dame and I. She had bought a white set and a number, and I was looking too bad either.
0: Theatre right then, I was light then, had the world on a string and a dame on my arm then. She would stand there as I planned there, when I gave her that ring, I was dripping out charm here.
1: It all seemed peachy. Then suddenly that little man in here started working on me. So you went back and started investigating her, is that it? Yes. And the stuff that came out.
0: She wasn't the girl I loved at all, just a tinfoil pack of lies. From her threadbare shawl to her store-bought hair,
1: she was 16,
0: it was all a hollow disguise.
1: So who was she?
0: A girl with an ugly past, raised in a screwy town.
1: There was a manic depressive in her family
0: before being passed to some guy far beyond repair.
1: A pool player in Baltimore

0: I'm ever lonely, I might still recall the glow of the girl that I nearly married so many years ago.
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0: there. I'm Rachel McAlpine, and I was born in 1940. You do the math. And on every second Tuesday night at 6:30, I'm hosting a podcast here on your least favourite topic. The one you don't want to think about, learning how to be old. But it's friendly and it's fun, and I'm not going to boss you around. And my terrific guests and I, we can keep you company as you do that perfectly normal thing. Get a little bit older every day. See you later.
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0: welcome to That's Good to Know, a podcast for parents, caregivers, and whānau of disabled and neurodivergent children of any age. Think of this as your on-air support group. So grab yourself a cuppa or listen along as you're doing all the things and hear stories and experiences from parents who get it. We'll also hear from professionals and experts who will offer advice, support, and information to help you on your way. This is That's Good to Know. Let's go. Well, kia ora, Nikita. Thank you so much for joining me today for this kōrero. Really excited to speak to you and meet you briefly once last month at the Inclusive Education Action Group meeting. And I was just really so impressed by your passion and, you know, what you had to say in terms of your advocacy and what you're doing at the moment, that I just had to speak to you a bit in more detail and find out about what you're up to. So as I mentioned, this particular series is all about people who are doing amazing stuff in the disability sector in different ways. And I really would love to talk about what you're up to in terms of your work with the National Disabled Students Association and a couple of other things that you're up to too. But first, would you like to tell me and also the listeners a little bit about yourself? Who is Nikita?
1: Well, first of all, thank you for the invitation. I've been very excited to speak with you today. Kia ora, my name is Nikita Van Dyke. I'm based in Whangarei, but I was born in Auckland, grew up there, moved to Taupo. That's where my family is based. I don't know, I guess... I'm a master's student studying a master's in disability and inclusion studies at the University of Waikato. I am tangata whai kaha Māori, so I whakapapa tū Ngāti Kahungunu ki te wairua. I am chronically ill, so specifically I have Ehlers-Danlos syndrome and a condition called complex regional pain syndrome. They are the main things that disable me. I've got a few other bits and pieces, but those are the main ones. I don't know. I think how else to describe me? I kind of do a bazillion things, all for fun.
0: Yeah.
1: And not just like work-wise. I grew up doing martial arts with my family. My mother and I trained together in particular. I got my black belt at 10. I've been teaching workshops ever since, mostly adapted now, because I'm a wheelchair user myself. I'm an ambulatory wheelchair user. I'm very social. I've got a lot of hobbies, particularly reading and crochet, although I love music as well. Yeah, I think that about summarizes me as a whole.

0: I love that.
1: Other than my work.
0: Yeah. Yeah, it's really cool. I love that you are teaching those adapted lessons as well, because that's really awesome that you're able to do that, something that you've loved doing yourself, and being able to help other people, being able to be, you know, do those things as well that they love and enjoy in an inclusive way. And I guess that's one of the things that really kind of struck me about your passion and your advocacy, because you have got the lived experience yourself. So you're coming from that place of, you know, having that knowledge. So what kind of drew you into doing this kind of work? And I guess we'll sort of start with, because you were involved in the Disabled Students Association at the university first, weren't you, before becoming the president of the national one?
1: My story with advocacy actually goes all the way back to intermediate. So my brother is autistic, mm-hmm. And he's one of my best friends in the whole world, and his educational experience was shocking and horrific. Mm. So I started in school advocating for him and his friends, who were for the most part autistic, about more support that they needed, more understanding and protection, particularly because when he and I were in school, bullying was a big problem, mm. not just like the yeah. learning access, but yeah. the social protection yeah. was a big problem.
0: Still is. Mm. Yeah.
1: Oh, very much so.
0: Yeah.
1: I then ended up in university, where I got diagnosed with both EDS and CRIPS, mm-hmm. Which was a big thing to wrap my head around. I knew that I was unwell, but I didn't know what it was until my first year of uni, and it was so inaccessible. So I studied at the Hamilton campus of the University of Waikato. I really struggled to move around initially because I was on crutches and I was on a manual wheelchair before my power one. And a lot of the policies were not very accessible. And I was just angry, I'll be yeah, honest. That yeah. mixed with COVID, I was just really angry. So myself and my friends who are also disabled were talking about how isolated we felt, especially in COVID, mm. and we're like, you know what, let's start a group, let's create a community. And so I founded the Waikato Disabled Students Association, which still functions.
0: That's great.
1: Oh, it's exciting. And then I got a call from Alice Mander, the founder of NDSA, not long after WDSA had started, saying, hey, we're actually starting a national movement. Do you want to join in? And I was just like, an opportunity mm. to connect with others. There's others. Yeah. So I was like, heck yeah, we're going to do this.
0: That's awesome.
1: And we joined a room, and initially there were only like four or six different groups, but we all shared similar experiences, and it was shocking to me just how systemic it was, because mm. I knew that there were problems, don't get me mm. wrong, I knew there were problems, but to see the same ones being everywhere, I was just like, how has this not been attacked yeah. yet, yeah. right? So I was a member of WDSA, like WDSA's representative in NDSA, up until 2023, where I got elected to be the relations officer. So I handled public relationships, supported members. Basically, I just talked a whole bunch, talked to our members about what they wanted and what yeah. they needed, talked to external partners about how we could help that, and did whatever I could. Did a few public speaking opportunities, which was very exciting for me, which also fit really well because I guest lecture at a couple of different universities as well. Got to be a part of some research, which was really cool. I got to support the NDSA team doing some research into the experiences of tertiary students who were disabled. And then at the end of the last year, to my complete surprise, I'll be honest, I was elected co-president alongside my very, very good friend Eloise. Honestly, I was really surprised. It was a role I didn't initially think I would go for, I'll be honest, just because, I mean, my predecessors, Tara Shepherd and Sean Prenter, had done amazing work, especially following Alice Mander and Lauren and Tangi, and they were just

some really big shoes to fill. But I'm really grateful that Eloise and I have been able to kind of do what we have. And we're lucky we work with such an incredible executive team and such incredible

0: 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Access Radio in Wellington. 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
1: Alternative Jewish Voices, Shema Kolenu, is a collective of anti-Zionist Jews from the far north to Dunedin. Marilyn Garson and myself, Rick Sahar, will host AJV Radio on Wellington Access Radio 106.1 FM every other Saturday at 5 p.m. Tune in for issues and ideas, solidarity movement news, Jewish culture, and some hard questions, all in a liberatory, eteroa Jewish voice.
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Welcome to Terry's Songwriters Show. This week in the show, we have Kelsey Anna Attlee about to perform her first song, Never Really Hated You.

0: Kelsey and Elliot, we've never really had you with me on a show on Saturday afternoon here on Wellington Access Radio. So thank you for coming on board, my dear.
1: Thank you, Terry, for having me.
0: My pleasure to have you on board. So tell us a little bit about yourself. How long have you been a songwriter and how long have you been at it?
1: Songwriting, I guess I started in my high school days and then dropped it for a little bit, picked it up again over the last couple of years. It's been a bit of a labour of love. I've always had little bits and breaks, wanted to pick up the pen again. And, just found the right moment to start up after being in a covers band for so long. I just needed to get back into writing originals.

0: Oh, cool. You've been in a covers band, you know, since Back Road Rituals. Okay, that's interesting. That's really good. And what really inspires you to write songs like Never Really Hated You? Do you write whatever comes to mind, so to speak?
1: I think it's a bit of a mixture. So sometimes I'll write about, you know, scenarios of people that are around me, or it'll be from personal experiences. So this particular track, Never Really Hated You, it was almost a therapy session for myself in, I guess, going through the motion of grief. So, yeah, it was a long time coming for me for healing, and I guess acknowledging a relationship that I never really got to explore when I was a bit younger.
0: Right.
1: Yeah.
0: Okay, so you never really explored this relationship when you were younger?
1: Yeah, I was. My father wasn't really around much when I was younger, and I always thought that I'd have the opportunity to make the decision as a grown-up, essentially, to get to know him a bit better. But unfortunately, he passed away when I was a teenager, so I just felt like I kind of missed out on some opportunities there. But I spent a lot of time being quite resentful for the fact that he wasn't there.
0: Right.
1: So I guess it was me finally letting myself grieve after 7 or 8 years of not really processing.
0: Ah, okay, yeah. Fair enough. I understand totally. Mm. So good there. Okay, we'll go to your second number now, which is called Don't Let Go. Now, what's the reason behind this song?
1: This song initially started off with myself and my bass player trying to write a song together many years ago. I think we got the first two lines out and then we called it quits. And then when we decided to write an album, I was going back through all the old notes on my phone and I came across this chord progression and these two lines, and I just decided to finish it. So it's just about just finishing unfinished work from many years ago. And just tells a story about a relationship and and how it could go from there.
0: Okay, fair enough. Fair play to you. And without further ado, my dear, let's take it away.

0: Kelsey and Antley Wolf, Don't Let Go. And if I may say so, it's quite an interesting song talking about a relationship. And well, that song speaks for itself in that one.
1: Absolutely.
0: Yeah, that's good. So, yeah. So, who are your musical influences and who are your favourite artists that inspired you to do your songwriting there, Kelsey?
1: So, this question makes me think a lot. I can't pinpoint a single influence or a single genre. So I guess when I was growing up, there was always music playing around the house. So I remember on a Friday night, we'd be listening to Guns N' Roses, Metallica. And, you know, during the day on a Saturday, Mum would have a bit of ABBA and some Tracy Chapman going. And then on a Sunday morning, as a teenager growing up, my worst nightmare was always Sunday morning, very early, teenager trying to have a sleep in, and Mum and Dad blasting all sorts of anything to wake me up in the morning. So I guess I was introduced to a very wide range of musical influences from a really young age.
0: Okay.
1: I like the storytelling aspect of songwriting from people like Brandi Carlile and Brooke Fraser and things like that. And then I love watching and going to rock gigs and metal gigs, and I think I've got quite a wide range of taste. And I think when writing the album, it wasn't necessarily written from a perspective of I'm going to write an album in this genre.
0: Yeah.
1: It was just I picked up a guitar and thought about what I was going to write about, and it kind of just flowed
0: right
1: out.
0: Okay. Well, it sounds like a good range of influences there, particularly when people blasting out Guns N' Roses and Metallica and all that carry on. And probably the next one blasting out to ABBA and Tracy Chapman and everything else like that. So that's interesting indeed. Yeah, but it's a whole range of music of what I can gather. Yeah, it's all,
1: definitely.
0: That's good. And where can people listen to that for music? Can they find you online anywhere? Can you share a bit of light into that?
1: Yeah, absolutely. So the album is released on all of the typical streaming platforms.
0: Mm-hmm.
1: And there's links to all of that on the Instagram and Facebook pages as well.
0: And there you have it. Listeners, just heard from a lady herself. She's on Instagram and what was the other one? All the other platforms?
1: All the other platforms, Facebook, Instagram.
0: Right, Facebook, Instagram, there you have it. You just heard it from a lady herself. Just check him out, those sites there, and look it up. It's going to be good. You're very good there, so it's really good. All right, we'll go to your third number now, which is called Hell's Gates. Now, that's an interesting title. What's that one all about?
1: it's a bit about walking a path of trauma and arriving at Hell's Gates, and you're not the one walking through those doors.
0: Oh, okay. So it's just you went for a bit of trauma, and
1: yeah.
0: Okay. Oh dear, that's not nice.
1: And just I guess owning it, reclaiming it, and putting it back out with your perspective on things.
0: Gotcha. Right. I think I understand totally where you're coming from there, Kelsey.
1: Hmm.
0: And without further ado, let's take it away.

0: Kelsey and Natalie with Hell's Gates. And once again, a very interesting song indeed, you know, talking about trauma and coming out of it, you know, like as I went to express it, you know, and all that sort of thing. So well done to you, my dear.
1: Thank you.
0: That's great. So what are your future plans? Where you see yourself go from here? You know, like, so you plan to do any more recordings or play live or anything like that?
1: Yeah, so I've been in Wellington for about 8 weeks now. I've just moved up from Invercargill.
0: Okay.
1: So at the moment, I'm just trying to piece back together a fully functional band.
0: Right.
1: And then with the hopes of going on another wee tour and doing some more live recordings, maybe another album over the next year or so, and get back into playing some live gigs.
0: Oh, fantastic. That'll be great. You know, excuse me, if you can get around to that sort of thing, that'll be good there. So, yeah. It's really good. And before we close off your final original called Moments, let's say a big thank you to coming on today's show on the Saturday afternoon and all that. So, yeah.
1: Thank you for having me.
0: That's okay. You're welcome. It's so good there. So, and I wish you all the best of luck for your future endeavours. And I hope you go well.
1: Thanks, Terry.
0: Okay. And so this is Terry Shaw and Terry's Songwriter Show. Tune in to more songwriters. But for me, once again, it's goodbye for now. And to take us out, here we have Kelsey Ann Attlee with Moments, which is about to play live here on Wales Access Radio. And before we start, can you tell us what that song's all about?
1: So this song, it came about during the writing and recording process. I collaborated with our guitarist and producer Josh Mackay. So this was one that we worked on together. And yeah, it's quite a fun wee song to play. We love playing it as a band. It's one of my favourites.
0: Cool. All right. And without further ado,

0: together.
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0: And welcome to the Black House, Wellington Nexus Radio 106.1 FM. It is a cold, dreary Saturday afternoon, and you're in the studio today with Eddie and my guest today, Eden Brown. How are you doing?
1: Hello. I'm good. Thanks for having me.
0: So it's good. I'm always really excited when I get other Jamaicans on the show. So like,
1: it's a rare occurrence to come across one in New Zealand.
0: It's funny. I feel like it's always like the most, and it's always the most random sort of thing. I was like, oh yeah, where are you about to see from? I met another guy who was from like the same like parish my grandparents are from, sort of thing.
1: Goodness.
0: I was just like, and I kind of just ran. It was very random. Like he was at Newtown Festival, and he was like with one of Joseph Pod's kind of like crew, or whatever.
1: Yeah.
0: And I started having a chat to him, and then he must have been having a chat with Leah, and then Leah's like, oh yeah, Eddie's Jamaican, and I had a chat with him, and I was like, yo, where's he from? He's like, yo, my family's from St. Anne's, and I was like, true, my family's from St. Anne's.
1: Oh like, my gosh, that's so random. Oh my gosh, yeah. I remember hearing when I was working at a supermarket, I just like heard some people speaking in a Jamaican accent, and I was like, this is the first time I've heard this in New Zealand. And I was like, oh guys, they're looking at me like, what?
0: It is such a weird one because I feel like when I get it less here because I kind of can pick it now. But like when I was in Dunedin, like you'd obviously get the cruise ships coming in, and there was that sort of thing. I'd been like, well, I know pretty much all the black people who live in Dunedin at this point, around especially around like from like the age of probably like 18 through to about 30. You're on a true cruise ship, and then it was really funny because then I spotted someone, and there was like probably a guy my height. And then I was like, went up and had a chat to him, and I was like, are you here on a cruise ship? I was like, no, I've just moved here. And it was, have you met Davian?
1: No, I haven't.
0: No, he's incredible. He's from the States.
1: Oh
0: but
1: my
0: like,
1: goodness.
0: But I was like, he's just moved here. And I was like,
1: you're like, what are you doing here?
0: Oh my
1: here?
0: God, like, stylish black person in Dunedin, like, staying here now.
1: I know. The world is changing. Come on now.
0: But I feel like now, like, in Wellington, I can kind of pick, I'm just like, again, that sense of thing, I like roughly know who most people, who like, I can have a recognition of like, if I don't know exactly who you are, I've probably seen you around.
1: Exactly. I'm like, I've seen your face before.
0: And she's like, okay, yep, cruise ship.
1: Yeah. Yeah. It's like, I haven't seen your face in the past few months. You must be on. You must be from a cruise ship.
0: I think that's interesting. I'm always really curious if you're on a cruise like that, like is it is it weird for people like that who come on from black people who come on cruises? Because then it's just like you come to New Zealand and then all the other black people are like, there's more of us.
1: No, they must be thinking, are they okay over here?
0: It's a weird kind of experience.
1: Why are you so excited to see me? I just stepped off the ship.
0: But no, it's interesting. Like I feel like I've gone to a couple of year like Jamaican community events, and I think they're trying to kind of pull together more of a kind of Caribbean community. But it's really funny. I went to one a couple of weeks ago, and it was primarily Jamaicans, but it was all British Jamaicans, which was great. And they're all from the Midlands, so all from like Birmingham and that sort of thing.
1: Yeah, that's my dad's vibe. That's my dad's vibe. I saw that. I really wanted to go, but I was away. So I was like,
0: they're trying to do more events. I think they're probably lining up one for August.
1: Awesome. Oh, that's exciting.
0: And I think like for me, like my long-term goal for stuff is I want to try and pull together.
1: Yeah.
0: Because I feel like, even that just kind of that kind of catch meeting was just like, or that kind of drinks night was just really

0: physical, just in terms of like connecting with people and being like, okay, cool, like we've got builders, we've got caterers and it's like, cool, what can we pull together to then be like, what's a kind of more consistent kind of like Caribbean celebrations or like events, the sort of thing? Because like my dream would be like for like Newtown Festival and Cuba Duba, like pulling together like a proper like Caribbean like
1: that
0: mass.
1: That would be awesome. Mass that would float. Pop off. That would pop off. The people so would hard, love like, it. Yeah.
0: But I feel like that would be my ideal. And I feel like as proud as I am as a Jamaican, like I feel like the music that's captured me from the Caribbean has been soca music. Like I've just like it's probably my like I love dancehall, I love reggae. But I feel like soca music, there's just something about the energy of it that just kind of picks me up, just carries me away.
1: You might have to give me some recommendations because I don't listen to it a whole lot. I'm a dancehall girly.
0: True. I find dancehall is like, dancehall is a really interesting one because I feel like I'm kind of stuck where like there's a lot of, obviously there's like that the classic kind of like dancehall from like the 90s through like the mid 2000s sort of thing. And then there's like just like the best rhythms and the best kind of like, and that's the most, and like the songs that everybody knows. And then obviously then I find it really difficult, like especially as a DJ, trying to work out like what dancehall of the newest sort of dancehall from the last like 10 years kind of works properly in sets. Yeah. Like what's your kind of like, what are your kind of like dancehall go-tos?
1: I love Vybz Kartel.
0: it's great.
1: I love Vybz Kartel.
0: it's like we stand a problematic.
1: I know. Well, like, him. I don't know how much I love him. His music, I love. Mm. His older stuff.
0: It was really funny. So when I went to Jamaica, I was there when they announced that he was being released from prison.
1: Oh my goodness!
0: And that is really funny because like my was there at my uncle's place, and my uncle's like, I feel like Jamaicans are very like punitive when it comes to like prison and justice sort of thing. So he was just like, we killed someone, so he should be shot, sort of thing. And I was like,
1: me and
0: my little cousin were like, yo, no, you just don't understand.
1: Like, my brother's like, yo, they don't know for sure if they can. And I'm like, I don't know how I feel about this. He's like, they don't know, like, he didn't do it. And I'm like, I don't know.
0: And it's that weird sort of balance of like, and I think that's the sort of thing that gets, it's always that kind of air of conspiracy with a lot of Jamaican, with, especially when you get this, because I think because musicians seem to be like kind of the big kind of almost cultural shifters. Like, so for example, like with Bob Marley, like you can look at the attempted assassination of Bob Marley during like the, what was it, the 78, 79 sort of thing. And the attempted assassination of Bob Marley was so clearly like, it was pretty likely that it was the Jamaican Labour Party, a gang funded by the Jamaican Labour Party, which is like the right-wing Jamaican political party, with support from the CIA.
1: Yeah.
0: And with Vybz Kartel, it's that same sort of thing. There's like...
1: conspiracy, they out to get him.
0: Especially because older Vybz Kartel, like probably more so than he kind of then later became, was like probably a lot more politically active and a lot more politically conscious and a lot more politically aware. And I feel like there's that sort of thing where like, because he was just so universally loved, there's that kind of thing of like, we do need to kind of tear someone.
1: Yeah.
0: And also, like, I remember talking to like my auntie about it, and she was like, well, he killed someone, he should be in prison. I'm just like, well, if your justice system fucked up, essentially, and there was some messing around with juries, then, like, unfortunately, like, that's how justice systems have to work. Is like, if there's a flaw and then something has been done improperly, it's like the OJ Simpson thing. It's like, I think OJ did that. OJ clearly did that shit. But it's that sort of thing of like, well, the justice system didn't do its due diligence, messed around with the trial. And therefore, like, he kind of had to be let go.
1: Exactly. And I think, fucked it up, bro.
0: And that's that sort of thing, like, I find with Vybz Kartel is like, oh, yeah, I'm in that same boat. I'm not sure.
1: I know.
0: But I'm also like, well, he did, like, what, 10 years in prison sort of thing?
1: Yeah. Yeah. I mean, he did time, and now they freed him. And now he's making music and doing concerts. Oh, my gosh.
0: It was crazy. Like, one of my friends went to Afro Nation in Portugal last year, and they were they weren't kind of announcing who the last, what was it, 2 years ago? It would have been 2 years ago, actually. Mm-hmm. And they wouldn't announce who the kind of third headliner was. And I was just like, and it was kind of, within 6 months after he was released, I'm just like, it could be Kartel. Like, it ended up being Chris Brown. But I'm just like,
1: well, that's another,

0: you?
1: Yeah, that's another story. But well, I was like, it could be Vybz Kartel, and I'm like, I really hope it. Like, because my friend was like, oh, yo, you should come, and I'm just like, well, it'd be really expensive to like now to get tickets and get flights and what's
0: and not know.

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13: 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Shema Koleinu. 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
14: Kia ora, ko Marilyn taku ingoa. I came to Aotearoa 40 years ago from Canada. I lost and then I found an enduring urge for a Jewish life that is both spiritual and liberatory. When I returned from living in Gaza, I wanted so much to belong. I flung myself at a synagogue and I clung to it through 6 years of punishment. The hostility made me sick, but I had nowhere else to belong. I think that many anti-Zionist Jews struggle along that same path because we are raised to seek community.

0: That's why I wrote the book, Jewish, Not Zionist. Someone close to me said, "Why do you stay in that synagogue? They're not your people. They're just Jews. Your people have values. I left 5 years ago, and now, at last, I belong. Aotearoa is my place. My Turani Waiwai, as envisioned in Titiriti. I feel safe under that cloak. I feel welcome as a Jew. I volunteer in my neighborhood, and I treasure my life among my neighbors. We sometimes take all that for granted. I have a community of values where I enact the principles of my Jewishness and where I try to return the extraordinary gifts of my experience. I will always hold on to the people of Gaza who held on to me beneath the bombs in 2014. My community is solidarist, liberatory. We reject the world we are being shown, and we are determined to change it with an angry aroha. These are my ways of being Jewish among others. I also have a spiritual community of Jewish practice. I co-lead New Zealand's only independent prayer space. We are in our fifth year. We belong to the Jewish community of time as we draw out current meanings from our ancient sources. I'm part of an international Jewish study group. I'm a very junior member. My knowledge is a few decades and a few languages behind the others. So my study group is a whopping great challenge. My sense of belonging, of well-being, was shattered by our Zionist institutions. I have rebuilt it intentionally, one dimension at a time.
1: Marilyn on her Jewish identity and sense of belonging. Next, Marilyn turns something ugly into something better.
0: Last month, Aotearoa Synagogues promoted an Australian Zionist online presentation, hosted by an overlapping collection of Christian Zionist groups. It represents the next strategy to silence the movement for Palestinian rights. This presentation rested on three rotten foundations. It erased Palestine to call anti-Zionism a protest directed only against Jews. It called criticism of Israel anti-Semitic, and it blames anti-Zionism for centuries of persecution right up to mass murder at Bondi Beach. It wants anti-Zionism to be penalized as a form of racism, whether or not that is true. Today, we respond with something better. I asked Wajd al-Matari of Justice for Palestine to begin by restoring the Palestinian voice that is the beating heart of this movement.
2: What I think really struck me about the material was not only what was said, but I mean, obviously what was left out. Palestinians were completely missed in the entire story about Zionism and why Zionism exists, and conflating Zionism with anti-Semitism. When Palestinians disappear from the story and aren't actually included in the narrative, their rights and their experiences disappear too. And that's why that absence needs to be acknowledged, and why it really matters in the context of this work as well. And to answer your question, I think that allyship in this movement really means staying focused and staying brave. And I think really rooting that contextually in sustainability. And we speak about sustainability a lot within the movement, mainly because, you know, my grandparents, my parents, the people who came before me have been fighting this their entire lives. So there is an element of sustainability already within the movement. You know, it's entrenched in the work that we do as Palestinians in our activism. But I know, especially in recent years, you know, with more broadcast and more awareness of what is happening in Gaza to Palestinians, it can feel almost unbearable how slow it might feel like this work is, or how hard it is to watch it unfolding. I know that it has

0: been really distressing for a lot of my friends and family who are not Palestinian, who have not been involved in the movement until recent years. But when we succumb to that feeling of devastation and that horror that nothing can be done and that we are simply just watching a genocide unfold, Zionism wins. And that is how the propaganda machine has consistently over decades won, up until, you know, the past few years when the truth has come out. Palestinians are facing unimaginable conditions. And at the same time, so many people feel pressure not to speak about it, even after everything we've seen come to the front. And I think part of our job as activists within the movement is to keep telling the truth about what is happening, and not only to keep telling the truth, but to make space for those Palestinian voices. And I've said this before tonight, I think creating space is not just platforming someone, it's ensuring that when they speak, their voices are heard, that they have a crowd, an audience that they're speaking to, that they feel supported and enabled once they're in the door to be able to speak. We don't need a completely new idea of what allyship is. We need to do the same things that we've consistently been doing within the movement for the past however many years, but just with more commitment. I think we need to be listening to Palestinians. We need to follow leadership. We need to speak up when people are being silenced and refuse to look away. And you know, that is what solidarity means. I also think an acknowledgement of all of the incredible Jewish community that we have, that we have been working with for so long. We cannot achieve a free Palestine without numbers, without people. And I think we can often get quite confused about what our allyship looks like. And we are bringing everyone along, no matter how late they are in the journey to understanding what a free Palestine is. We are not shaming people for how late they are joining. We are opening our arms and we are creating safe spaces for people to join the moment and the movement. That is what solidarity really looks like in practice.
1: For me, that is also what leadership looks like. And the grace with which you and our Palestinian Fano in general walk down this long, long road, it's been a really inspiring act of leadership for the rest of us. So thank you for that, and thank you again for your time.
0: Thank you, Marilyn.
1: To consider all this as strategy, we open Action Station's terrific new book, The Far Right Playbook. Valerie Morse of Peace Action Wellington wrote a chapter about some of the strategies that target our participation in civil society. I asked Val how the book came about and how it defines the far right.
2: I was asked to write a chapter for the Far Right Playbook because of some writing that I was doing around fascism, the court system in New Zealand, and the theory of the dual state, which was a theory that was postulated actually by a German Jewish lawyer named Ernst Frankl in 1939. He was writing about how the Nazis were transforming the German state. So it's a really interesting way to understand the moment that we're in. And the far right, lots of people would use different components to describe it, but it's the politics of racialized ultra-nationalist conservatism. And in New Zealand, that usually translates to consolidation of elite power, along with a belief in Christian white supremacy, a kind of an idealized picture of the nation's past as a kind of a golden age, a belief in rigid gender and family roles, anti-non-white immigration, and a general skepticism of global institutions, amongst many other things.
1: In this case, the Zionist presentation that we're discussing, it illustrates several of the strategies that you wrote about. It shuts down Palestinian and allied voices. It stigmatizes participation. It distorts and discredits our motives for protest. Can you speak about why these distortions work? Why isn't the truth more effective?
2: Yeah, well, we're seeing, I guess,

a very concerted agenda by the far right to disrupt civil society very generally, and certainly pro-Palestinian solidarity in particular. And refuting facts on the ground is impossible. So it's necessary for them to discredit our movements.

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1: Yes, us and hello. 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

there. I'm Rachel McAlpine, and I was born in 1940. You do the math. And on every second Tuesday night at 6:30, I'm hosting a podcast here on your least favourite topic. The one you don't want to think about, learning how to be old. But it's friendly and it's fun, and I'm not going to boss you around. And my terrific guests and I, we can keep you company as you do that perfectly normal thing. Get a little bit older every day. See you later.

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0: lolongo ia, kai whanongonongo mai, I'm told I have a surprise here for you. Someone that you haven't seen for a little while is all the way from Canada. I would like to talk to him, and I would like you to listen to him. Whakalofalahi atu, Sunny.
1: Whakalofalahi atu, Ainana.
0: How are you?
1: Doing good. It's still Friday, or I guess early Saturday morning over here. How are you?
0: Good now that we hear your voice, and it's nice. You still remember your wangahauni way?
1: Trying to.
0: Mafola na kaya koi?
1: Yeah, mafola.
0: It's nice to hear your voice. You want to do any shout out to your friends here?
1: Yeah, just
0: family.
1: Shout out to, I guess, anyone who might be listening from Dubsy, all the friends and, yeah, family as well.
0: Oh, thank you. What's life in Canada like?
1: We're just going into summer now, so it's starting to get really hot. It's like 30 degrees today, so it's complete opposite of New Zealand.
0: Can we swap? Can I come there? It's too cold here.
1: It's a 14-hour flight, though.
0: Yeah. How's work? Is work okay?
1: Yeah, work's good. Going to Toronto tomorrow.
0: Okay. It is very nice to see, to hear from you, Sunny. I hope that we can continue this conversation in the near future.
1: Of course.
0: Yeah. Okay. 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Okay. 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
9: 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Sugdan ta.

Ori Global Kia Auto, ladies and gentlemen, boys and girls, the units at the limit, and welcome to the program. My name is Freemail, and we kicked off with the 2026 Silway RD Nomera Sikat Sub 1 with a song called Patungo. That's their latest. And what have we in this episode of Biori Global? Well, great things are happening. We've got Biri Urigs from Domedi. There's Reldon and Milky. And cheers to Lourdes Maglintis. She's made it into the list this week. Lab Asni from the Maui Queen herself. I'll tell you who she is. And of course, new bands are being introduced, like Peter and Cop Noodles. But right now it's time for the KSB, the Canta Sub One. This is the hottest song in summer in the northern atmosphere. It's called Haskanginita Sunuk, featuring Rolly Wagas and Mani Manilaping Cow.

The Aurig Global. That's Road 83 singer-songwriter Reldon Campanile together with Huli John with one of the saddest love songs ever written. It's Paunaha Ko. It says that, "Let me be the first to leave or die, for I can't live without you." Wow. Well, next online, it's Milky Luzareta from Dumaguete. Gahapon, gihapon.

Mi Origa Global. Pretty nice song from Milky Luzaretta. He is from Dumaguete City. And here are guys coming from Bohol, Dumedi, the Colab King, together with the band Balay Nikaloy, rocking your radio with Princesa.

Orig Global. Cheers, Lourdes Maglinte. She never gave up. And yes, she's a survivor, and she's back to form. Now, I've got the Labasni from the Maui Queen herself, the one and only Jackie Chang. But before we play that Labasni, a fresh track, let me tell you what's happening in this week. International Day of Play, observed on the 11th of June, marks a significant milestone in efforts to preserve, promote, and prioritize playing so that all people, especially children, can reap the rewards and thrive to their full potential. Beyond mere recreation, play is a universal language spoken by people of all ages, transcending national, cultural, and socioeconomic boundaries. This shared passion fosters a sense of community and national pride. And on our part, for Be Orig Global, we support Lingaw Dua that features Siatong, Takyan, Tubig-Tubig, Dakup-Dakup, Sungka, and Batulata. Hopefully, we'll have one this year in New Zealand. So, happy International Day of Play, everyone.

The Ori Global, amazing. She is the sultry Maui Queen, Jackie Chan, with her latest song called The One. And isn't it nice? Oh, I've got a balikanta from Alpha called Alindahau. But before we do that, let me tell you that The Ori Global broadcasts from Hamilton City, New Zealand. 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

Big Global Alpha with Alindahao. That's our Balikanta. And she is originally from Dipolog, and right now she's based in Los Angeles City in the USA. And that song, Alindahao, won in the John Lennon Songwriting Contest in the past. Right now it's more B. Orig's bitter sweet melody, Bill Amore.

0: Fire Everything Now, New Constellations, Hot Blooded, and the Neighbourhood Daddy Issues. I'm joined today with Kura the Parent Sabo. Kia ora, Kura.
1: Yes, you might wonder why I got that name.
0: How did you get that name?
1: Well, it's a Lani name.
0: Yes.
1: And I suppose because she calls me Sabo, I feel obliged to every so often live up to my name. And today I did that with you. Sorry, I had the mic on when I was asking you to lift your, you know. But that's okay. So, yeah, welcome to the whānau.
0: It sounds more like a Justine Desserts rather than a Sabo.
1: Oh, okay, then. I like that. Yeah, I'd call it that too. Yeah, let's go with that.
0: Did you know that female frogs sometimes fake their death to not sleep with a male they don't like?
1: Yeah, well, actually, no, I didn't know that.
0: It's a true story. This is what AI has told me. I actually Googled it because, you know, you have to find out when you hear these ridiculous things. This is AI ChatGPT, more detailed tonic immobility explanation. This primary behaviour exhibited by female frogs when attempting to avoid mating, stiffening their bodies and extending their limbs out. Like they did.
1: Yeah, it's a bit like, you know, so you're lying on your back with your legs up in the air and arms up in the air saying, leave me alone, I'm dead.
0: I wasn't born female, but I've done this and I've got a name for it.
1: Really? What is your name for it? What do you call it? And how often did...
0: I call it rigor mortitia.
1: I'm just going to be rigor mortitious right now.
0: Yeah. And I think a lot of people listening and people throughout history have done it a lot, not just the frogs.
1: Yeah.
0: Yeah, and especially before coming out of the closet, right?
1: Yeah.
0: Stuff like that. Myself, when I just didn't feel in the mood, lie on the arms, act dead. It's like full mountain goat flop kind of stiffness, right?
1: Exactly. You've got to work for it. Yeah.
0: Well, that was the most interesting bit of my day, really, that I spent yesterday researching all those facts. And I am actually happy that I get to do this type of research after feeling the feelings I had yesterday. How did you feel?
1: I reckon that, you know, it's good to know that stuff because it might come up on a quiz.
0: Yeah.
1: You know, that could, you know, benefit you and your team.
0: Or, worse for everyone, the quiz is what does Tiffany Wayne call it?
1: Yeah, exactly. Yeah, rigor mortitious.
0: And they don't know. Mortitia.
1: Mortitia. Rigor mortitia.
0: She's a persona. We all can bring it on.
1: Oh, exactly, eh? Yeah.
0: Well, I'm glad to fill yous all in with that special and well-needed-to-know fact. We're going to move into some more music now, and the first one here is going to be Cannon's Fire For You.

0: That was the Cannons, Fire For You, Roosevelt Night Moves and Nia featuring Gold Link with Nobody. Now, Coda, I think I've been experiencing some of that Sabo Lani was talking about.
1: Yes, well, lucky you. Because I treat everyone the same.
0: Yeah, I was thinking...
1: No one gets any special treatment, they just get it.
0: Do my little intros of the Access Radio 106.1 FM and the song hasn't even finished. So at least we know when I'm coming in with that now.
1: That's right.
0: It's my own. No one else can have that.
1: Exactly, it's yours.
0: Now, we've spoken about Sabo. We've spoken about the frogs. The frogs that are actresses, right? I've got something that kind of have all of that incorporated into the one. And that's the recent race baiting I'm seeing online. You've probably all been noticing it with the Beyonce, Can She Do Marilyn's hair, who wore it better, Sydney Sweeney, I think her name is, or Beyonce. And it's all just race baiting to divide people, right, I think?
1: Yeah. Who started it?
0: I don't know. Yeah. It seems to come from accounts that you can't really track down, but they definitely have an agenda, right?
1: And so what's the purpose, you reckon?
0: Make people fight over just little things like race.
1: So it's like a distraction at a certain time.
0: Yeah. And it's always using women too, and then you'll notice mostly men are commenting.
1: Oh, really?
0: Yeah, it's crazy.
1: Oh.
0: Yeah, the funny thing about the whole situation is that they're using Marilyn, who... originally was one of the people that brought coloured people to the stage, right? With Ella Fitzgerald, was it 1954, 1955, and the times when black people couldn't perform in big jazz clubs or anywhere.
1: Yeah. I remember reading something about that.
0: Yeah.
1: But, you know, it was like you just wouldn't know this about this person.
0: No. Well, they don't share the good parts. I think Marilyn only had a few dreams in her life and that was one of them. One of the ones she got... to come true, and now people trample on it. It's quite rude. Yes, I think she trained with Ella Fitzgerald all through becoming an actress and a performer, and then she told the Macrumba, I think it's the jazz club, that if they had Ella in the jazz club, she would show up front seat, which would, of course, fill the whole club, and she did. She stuck to that promise, and her and Ella were friends until her death.
1: Wow.
0: Yeah.
1: What a cool thing to do.
0: Yeah, really cool, and something to think about when you're seeing those race baiting that don't make sense.
1: So are people, like, dissing on Marilyn now, like, you know, trans...
0: Well, more like, does Beyonce have the right to do Marilyn's hairdo? When Marilyn didn't even naturally have that hairdo, she had very curly brown hair.
1: Yeah.
0: So that's...

0: crazy. The other thing is you think back to other great actresses throughout the time that already have done blonde, or even people like Mary J. Blige. Come on, has she ever been a brunette in our eyes? Well, that was a lot to talk about, and we can even incorporate the frogs as trolls, because we talked about frogs earlier. Heaps of trolls are on the subject and causing division, and it's my favourite thing to get in there and explain them these truths about Maryland. They go quite quiet and disappear fast. The other one with the young Sweeney girl and Beyonce girl, they both look gorgeous.
1: Yeah,
0: you know what I mean? It's who doesn't look gorgeous? Usually the people commenting. Yeah, so...
1: Well, you would know what looks gorgeous, anyway.
0: It's all in the eye of the beholder, though.
1: Yeah.
0: You know what I mean? And I, like, think quite a lot of things look gorgeous for different reasons. You know, one dress will be right in one area that isn't right for another area. You know what I mean? Especially if you're in, like, just being an older person at a wedding, computer, everywhere matters. Where what you're wearing matters. How much leg is showing matters, depending on where you are.
1: It means I can't wear my gumboots everywhere then.
0: Oh, it depends. I think you can wear it anywhere in Rarotonga at any event.
1: Well, I'll be going to Rarotonga then.
0: Oh, you need to. Go watch the East Coast play rugby.
1: Wicked.
0: Yeah. I need to go do that too, actually. I don't like sports, remember? Well, I haven't said that out loud. I said trucks and planes. You're getting the picture.
1: Hey,
0: I'm a Barbie girl.
1: Yeah, exactly. You're expending yourself.
0: Yes. Well, we're going to move into some more music now. And I think, do we have Pitbull next?
1: We have, who do we have next? We have, yeah, this is Pitbull.
0: Oh, I love
1: this
0: song.
1: Can't have.
0: Yeah, I love, love, love this song. It makes me get up. One of the many ones that makes me get out of the house. Like, get out there. It makes me feel something. Yes.
1: So we're ready to play that song then?
0: Yes, we are. And we're on Access Radio 106.1 FM.
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0: was Pitbull with Can't Have and Madison Rose with Better Off Alone. Now, I only found Madison Rose recently. Have you heard of her before?
1: No, actually. I haven't actually heard of any of your songs, but I do like them. It's been a great to listen to.
0: That's all right. I'm glad to bring you up to date, even though they're mostly old. Most of these ones are old now. I'm old. So she's actually a very full-figured black girl. I heard that song first. I was quite interested. I thought, oh, I like that song. It sounds very poppy. And then I was like, oh, look, that pop princess, full-figured brown girl, I love.
1: It's hard to tell because the cover is like, it's beautiful rainbow colours, green nail polish. But, you know, she doesn't look.
0: The song's serving Katy Perry kind of realness to me without all the glamour.
1: I love the way Katy Perry, realness.
0: Yeah, realness. Well, the sound sounds like, oh, I want to go listen to her. It might sound like how Katy Perry would, how you'd imagine would sound. So we were talking about trolls earlier, and I get most of what I'm doing on the show off the feeds of social media. I know, crazy. And there's a lot of people trolling news sources and news stories. And I'm just wondering, how are people getting their news sources at the moment? How are you getting your news source, Kira?
1: I have to say, Facebook, really. And then, once you sign a petition, then you're getting, you know, more emails and stuff, which is quite cool for information and things. But there's so many petitions that you sign at the moment, or submissions.
0: Well, we have public broadcasters.

0: like RNZ, commercial outlets like NZ Maze, New Zealand Herald, Stuff, TVNZ. That's other independent sources like Scoop, Boxy. And the business news are covered by NBR and Business Desk. But, you know, I personally have YouTube. I love YouTube. And there's BHN. Have you heard of it?
1: No, what's BHN?
0: It was Big Hairy Network. Yeah, Pat and Chewy. They were the original host. And now I think there's doctors and all sorts doing side projects.
1: Are they New Zealand?
0: Aye.
1: Are they those two New Zealand guys?
0: Yes, from down south.
1: Oh, yeah, yeah, I see them actually. Yeah, they do some good stuff.
0: And they cover everything. Yeah. And they get in the professionals and the politicians into the show.
1: Yeah.
0: Yeah, yeah. So we haven't seen all the politicians, especially the ones that would say to us, but but it would be nice to see them on there. So I just thought it would be good for us to talk about where people can possibly look. So BHN is a good one to get current information from and current political information that you need to know while legislations are landing.
1: So when you go to YouTube, then you'd get a longer sound clip than you would have.
0: Yeah. And all the stories are there to go over in history, like us now are with them. So, yeah, they got politicians, professionals of the fields that they're talking about. Like, it's actually crazy the amount of information you'll get there. The other ones I watch is Jack Tame. He's quite wonderful. Yep. Kieran Ayres.
1: Yeah, he has always been a good reporter, hasn't he?
0: Yeah. I'm a big fan, even though I have my 5 cents under the reporting, you know. You should ask this question. Oh, sorry, Jack, you're wonderful. Mihinarangi Forbes.
1: Yeah,
0: so good. I just think Mihinarangi is... Tangata Whenua speaks for me, so I'm very proud of her when she, and the way she comes in so softly, like a tiger, and they don't even realise they've been taken down.
1: They've been stalked.
0: Yeah, yeah.
1: Yeah, exactly. Yeah, that's good feedback.
0: Yeah, well, you've got all sorts. There's also other sides, you know, you've got LGBT people like Ryan Bridge. We don't think the same at all, but we're in the rainbow together, right? But we'd probably vote opposite.
1: Yeah, and I think that's right. You know, like, even in your family, you don't think the same.
0: No.
1: You just have different views, eh?
0: No.
1: And that's yeah.
0: Yeah, yeah.
1: It's okay.
0: Aye. And then with my view being Māori and tikanga, is you look after even the ones that have strayed away.
1: Oh, okay.
0: Yes, that's right. We come from places of love and superiority. No, everyone wants to use
1: and
0: that
1: and forgiveness and love.
0: That's right.
1: Okay.
0: And always having one up on the other person and feeling better about yourself. So, yes, there's obviously a huge amount of fake accounts on the profiles. So have you noticed them all through every...
1: I couldn't tell. I can't tell. I'm not that IT inclined.
0: Oh, me and my cousin are only reached our middle ages now. We were talking about this with the younger ones. We need to help us log into stuff.
1: Oh,
0: and then we go back to you to that can't even tell that they're fake. And it's like, oh, my gosh, there's going to be a point where technology leaves me in the dust. I'm going to be blind and moaning about it.
1: Exactly. So I do actually like to look at people's comments, and a lot of people say it's AI.
0: Yeah.
1: And I think, oh, yeah, this could be right, but yeah.
0: Well, is AI giving relevant information, though? It doesn't matter how the person got it. It's whether the information is disinformation, misinformation, or misplaced information, right?
1: Yeah.
0: Yeah, so I did look into those, you know, you... Well, I was reading some of the comments and I got one here actually. It was on an RNZ and there was a picture of Judith Collins looking so tired, the poor thing. And there's someone, you know, it was under how much do teachers get paid and why. And then what is it? Someone wrote down here, exam, you know, Chucky misses you, Tiffany, and wants you to go home.
1: What's that? What's
0: oh, wait, that was me back right there. Oh, never mind.
1: Well, it's okay. You can write about yourself.
0: Yeah, we better move on to music then since I just sprung myself. Yeah, I was writing about myself, not that Judith looks like Bride of Chucky. How rude that people think that. So our next three songs we're coming up, well, we'll just go into the first one. We've got a Kylie Minogue number, my favourite pop princess.
1: We do, and we might, yeah, I reckon we'll play that.
0: Yeah.
1: Because it's your show.
0: Yeah, it's our show. That's our...
1: I'm not
0: going to
1: sabotage you.
0: No, no. Well, I don't want to go into the last surprise.
1: Okay.
0: Yeah.

Kia ora, everyone. Thank you for joining us in the Quilty Squirrelty. I still don't know how to say it. Well, let's just say you've joined Tiffany Wayne on 106.1 FM Access Radio. My last bit of information I wanted to give today was that there's a blonde we're leaving out that was very, very famous and coloured. Her name was Tina Turner. She was 47. You know, that just shows that it's never too late to make greatness. So here we go with Tina Turner. I'm sending you off to have a beautiful week.

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Another lineup of great artists coming your way, including Craig Chikiko, Nora Jones, Philippe Sassi's Trio, and Kenny G. Yes, great lineup there of artists. So we start today with the smooth jazz band of Third Force, and the track that we start with is called In the Moonlight.

Ah, yes, a snappy little number there to start off today's show with In the Full Moonlight from the jazz band Third Force. Jazz pianist and composer Alex Wagnon from Switzerland up next with a track which, yes, he's labelled, well, around 12:15 a.m.

American guitarist Craig Chicico there from his CD Acoustic Highway. We listened to the title track, yes, Acoustic Highway. This is Smooth Jazz on Wellington Access Radio 106.0 FM. And Phil here with you. Thanks so much for joining me. Well, from the CD The Best of Narada Jazz, which features many smooth jazz artists, let's take in the track Georgia on My Mind. And this is with another guitarist, Alex DeGressy. He's a

Vocalist Nora Jones joins us now on Smooth Jazz with Out on the Road. Yes, well, that's a good track to have, isn't it? Out on the Road. Listen to it, I guess, while you are out on the road with Nora Jones.

Yes, we were out on the road there with vocalist Norah Jones. Kenny G, who has had numerous hits over the years, gives us a track with Stranger on the Shore, and this reached number one on the US Billboard. Of course, Kenny G, as you will know, I'm sure, has had many, many hits, Stranger on the Shore being one of them, of course. And but we probably do also remember that Stranger on the Shore was a big hit with Aka Bilk. But here we are. Let's go with Kenny G here on Smooth Jazz.

Lucky Luke theme, yes, from the Philippe Sissis Trio. What a bouncy little number that is, isn't it? Yes, indeed. Okay, well, now we've got pianist Brian Simpson up next on Smooth Jazz here on, yes, Wellington Access Radio, 106.1 FM. Thanks so much for joining me. Hope you're sitting back there and relaxing and enjoying the smooth sounds that we like to bring to you on a Wednesday evening. Okay, well, the track next up with pianist Brian Simpson is, well, if your name is Fiona, this track is for you because the track is entitled Fiona's Song. Enjoy.

Well, I hope all the Fionas enjoyed that soft track there. Certainly a pleasant sound there, wasn't it, from Brian Simpson. Also featured on the track was Dave Coz on sax. And, of course, we have featured Dave Coz on the show, and we'll feature Dave Coz again. But and the guitarist there was Wayne Tisdale, I think we... Yes, so there we are, two great artists appearing together with Brian Simpson on that track entitled Fiona. Smooth jazz here on Wellington Access Radio 106.0 FM. And coming up, we've got soprano saxophonist Paul Taylor. And yes, he invites you to sit back and relax and enjoy the track Use Somebody. Yes, that's a great track too. We'll just bring that in. Use Somebody.

Paul Taylor there with the track Use Somebody. And now from the twin CD pack titled Sweet and Sexy, which contains two CDs with a range of artists. So we'll take two tracks. First up, we'll listen to guitarist the late Nick Coloni, and with the track of Always Thinking of You. So that's on CD one. And then we'll switch to, we'll follow that with the group Shades of Soul, and that's Love Come Down. So first up, let's go with the track that, is entitled Always Thinking of You. And we'll just find that track yet. Yes, here it is. So here we go with Nick Coloni.

The group Shades of Soul there with the track Love Come Down. And ahead of that, we listened to the late guitarist Nick Coloni here on Smooth Jazz on Access Radio 106.1. Well, we've still got a few minutes before we finish today's show. So let's move on and enjoy the sound of the late Grover Washington Jr. He was an American jazz, funk and soul jazz saxophonist, and he was a Grammy Award winner as well. He is considered by many to be one of the founders and legends of the smooth jazz genre. So let's listen to a track from him, which is called Take Five. Now, you may remember that Take Five, of course, that track was, well, that song was written by the legendary saxophonist Paul Desmond of the Dave Brubeck Quartet. And that was recorded by the quartet back in 1959. And, of course, was a hit, as was a lot of the quartet's tracks. But this is Grover Washington with his interpretation, I guess you could say, of Take Five.

Ah, yes, take five there with a great rendition there from Grover Washington Jr. Well, that's smooth jazz for this show, and thank you for joining me. I hope you've sat back and relaxed and enjoyed the smooth sounds that we have presented to you here on Wellington Access Radio 106.1 FM. So we'll finish today's show with a little bit of music from the Urban Rights, Urban Nights, and they are going to give us the message. And so I guess my message is, well, thank you for listening to Smooth Jazz, and I look forward to more smooth jazz with you next week. Bye for now.

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1: And you're listening to Wellington Access Radio at 106.1 FM. We thought we would start off today with some Fleetwood Mac. Bit of a oldie, but yeah. Love it.
2: Oldie, but a goodie.
1: Yeah, exactly. And the reason for that is because we had our prize giving last night. And when all the F13s were walking out, it was like their final time all being together. Pretty much.
2: Yeah,
1: final
2: basically.
1: Time being together. Like their graduation, they started playing Landslide and it made us all like super emotional.
2: We were like, oh my goodness, this is going to be us soon.
1: Yeah, we were all like, no, like I do not want to leave college. Like this is some of the best years of our lives.
2: Yeah, real. Like it would be so crazy when we leave and we have to be like all independent and on our own.
1: I know. We just have so much teal pride in our blood that we don't want to leave.
2: Yeah.
1: Well, if you're going to bleed, bleed
2: teal.
1: Anyway, yeah, prize giving was super, super
2: so fun. And all of the performances.
1: Yeah, there were heaps of performances. We had a performance from the senior dance troupe, the Asian Performance Club.
2: The choir. Two choirs.
1: Yeah, there were two choirs. There was Nākori Mako and
2: the teal choir.
1: The teal choir from our school, yeah. There was lots and lots of fun things. And we were actually just discussing before. Yeah, that we were saying, like, how much fun our school actually is.
2: Yeah, and how exciting, like, it can be.
1: Compared to other schools, like, we have so many events. We have a teal week, which is just, like, events on every day at lunchtime.
2: Like, fun things.
1: Yeah,
2: like,
1: which is the end of every term.
2: Food trucks, et cetera, come.
1: Yeah. Yeah. It's so fun. And school is pretty much ending. It's finishing up for us.
2: We have 10 and a half days left of school.
1: Oh my gosh.
2: And counting, if you can't tell.
1: Oh my gosh.
2: It makes me feel a little bit stressed out for a lot of our like assessments and stuff. Like the teachers are just going to like slam it down on us on the last week.
1: Yeah, I agree. I think we're very grateful because we don't have the NCA stress.
2: Oh my goodness, yeah.
1: We're not doing level one at our school.
2: Thank goodness. But I feel like that's also kind of bad because then we're not prepared for next year.
1: Yeah. You know, it's okay. It'll all work out in the end.
2: Yeah.
1: But we've got lots of summer coming up for us.
2: Oh my goodness.
1: We've got lots of time off.
2: So excited.
1: The best thing about it is that we don't have to use it as our study break. We're getting off for a study break, like a month early, but we don't even need to use it because we don't have any exams.
2: We don't have any exams or nothing to study for.
1: Yeah, it's great.
2: We're just free reign.
1: Yeah. It's perfect. Exactly what I want.
2: 4 weeks before everyone else leaves as well.
1: Crazy. You
2: know? So we're going to be so tan.
1: Yeah.
2: And the only people out is going to be our school, basically, and like year 12s and year 13s.
1: Yeah, pretty much. Oh. Gotta love it.
2: Oh,
1: gotta love it. But it is stressful for next year.
2: Yeah. Because it's like coming up so close. It makes me like I'm so excited for next year, but I'm also so scared.
1: Yeah.
2: Like this is the year that matters the most.
1: It's pretty much just like the fear of the unknown. Like we have no clue what we're getting into.
2: Yeah.
1: Which
2: is like we've never done anything like NCAA. And NCAA level 2 is supposed to be the hardest.
1: Yes, it's going to be tricky, but you know what? It's made for us. It's made for us to pass. So
2: exactly.
1: We will do just
2: like
1: that.
2: Like that one girl said at the assembly.
1: Yes, definitely. Okay, so for our topic today, we thought we would get into some sexism in women's sports, which is a bit of a heavier topic for today, but still really, really, really important to talk about. What kind of inspired this was today in my PE class, we had a theory class, first period, right in the morning, really woke me up because we were talking about Catherine Switzer and sports sociology kind of right now is our topic for PE. But, what inspired it was that we were talking about Catherine Switzer, who is an American long-distance runner and author. She became

0: first woman to officially run the Boston Marathon in 1967, which is when women were allowed to run. Crazy. crazy. And during the race, officials tried to physically remove her from the course, but she kept running and finished.
1: Okay, diva.
0: Yeah, it was only men running the Boston Marathon.
1: And her.
0: And there were pictures of her being, like, pushed off the course.
1: That's crazy.
0: Her clothes being ripped, like,
1: oh my goodness,
0: tugged. She's getting pushed off.
1: Because they just really didn't want her there.
0: Yeah, because they were thinking, like, no, the marathon's only for men.
1: That's crazy.
0: I know. It's disgusting, but her actions challenged gender barriers in sport and sparked global conversations about her equality and inclusion. And because of pioneers like Switzer, women were officially allowed to compete in the Boston Marathon starting in 1972.
1: Wow.
0: Today she is recognized as a symbol of courage, perseverance, and gender equality in sport, which is amazing.
1: That is so cool.
0: I know. It's really incredible that she had the guts to do that, because obviously a lot of people didn't, but she went after what she wanted. She knew she wanted to run it, and
1: she did.
0: Even when people were trying to stop her, she finished.
1: Yeah.
0: Incredible.
1: Like, after, you know, people tugging at her, she just kept going.
0: She kept going and she finished. And that I was thinking about it, I was like, wow, like, that's like a really massive moment for women in sport.
1: Yeah, it is.
0: And I was reading some articles the other day about WNBA, which we will talk about a bit later on, some things that are happening in that league.
1: Oh, yeah, and it's like shocking.
0: It is shocking, so stick around for that. But I was thinking, it was kind of reminding me, I was like, why does this feel a little bit familiar? Catherine Switzer ran in 1962, which is 60, 70 years ago.
1: Yeah.
0: And still to this day, things are happening like that. Not to that severity, but still not anywhere good enough.
1: And, like, none of this stuff would happen for men.
0: No, never, ever. That's not even something that we have to preface. We all just know, like, this is never going to happen.
1: Yeah.
0: It's only us.
1: It's only for women.
0: Yeah, but do you want to talk about what sexism in women's sport is?
1: Yeah, so sexism in sport goes far beyond the unfair advantages towards males and the number of opportunities for women and girls at schools, or how the industry perpetuates gender stereotypes. So sexism in sports today is still systemic and present at all levels, from when you're a little girl in primary school who's not allowed to play sports with her male classmates at lunch, all because you're a girl, to an Olympic level status impacting the experiences women have in sport, ultimately deterring us away from sports coverage and pay of women athletes, while also heavily affecting women of colour.
0: Yeah.
1: Yeah.
0: So as Sienna said, like, it goes from when you're a little girl up playing with her classmates at school.
1: With her classmates at school.
0: Like, and being told, like, no, you can't play with us because you're a girl, like, wanting to play football with them.
1: Yeah, I was just about to say, like, football was always for the boys at school, you know, like, they'd always have the football field and, like, be playing it. And, like, the girls would come in and they'd be like, what are you doing? You're interrupting our game. You're not allowed to play.
0: Exactly, yeah. So it starts there. And then you're just kind of, like, raised with the fact that you're never going to be equal.
1: I guess, like, on TV and stuff as well, as, like, a kid, like, you always see, like, it's always men on the screen playing rugby, football, basketball, et cetera.
0: On the news as well, the sports highlights are men's sports.
1: Yeah.
0: It's never...
1: Never women's sports.
0: It's never... There is women's sports sometimes, but it's never equal. It's not the same amount. If you're going to show only some women's sports, then you can't be like 80% men's sports showing that media coverage.
1: Yeah.
0: But it's just...
1: It's like, never 50-50.
0: No, never. Media coverage is really hard for women's sports. Like, you'd think that sports media would jump at the chance to celebrate female players' successes and all of that, considering everything women must overcome to achieve greatness in sports. Like, there's already so many setbacks for us to face just in order to get to that level. But it's just another, media coverage is just another hurdle for women in sports to clear.

0: and yeah.
1: Yeah.
0: It's not good, but
1: it's yeah, not fair at all.
0: It is unfortunately extremely common and disheartening to see women devote their whole lives to the sport they love, working toward their lifelong goal of competing in

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1: 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It's going to play it on the show. Kia ora.

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2: Hey, I know you're thirsty. 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

0: I was watching Oprah yesterday, and Gloria Steinem came on to say...
1: Gloria Steinem? Who's Gloria Steinem?
0: Gloria Steinem's a famous feminist. She says there's no separation between housewife and feminist. She says you can be a housewife and a feminist.
1: Really?

Gloria Steinem? Wait a minute. I heard on public radio that Gloria Steinem was going to be speaking at a rally for women's rights in Washington, D.C.

0: Shit, Sue! What am I going to tell Jim?
1: Well, tell him you're on a business trip.
0: Business trip? Sue, I'm a housewife.
1: All right. Tell him you were abducted by a strange group of aliens.
0: No, see, he watches the X-Files.
1: They took a specimen out of your left breast. They planted it in Washington, D.C., and now you gotta go there to rediscover a part of yourself.
2: Rally? Women's rights? Who the hell do you think you are?
0: My name is Betty.
1: And my name is Sue.

0: going to the rally in Washington. Bye-bye.
1: Well, that was 5 years ago today. I said, Herb, you can take your SUV and shove it up your ass. Me and Betty, we're hitting the road. I'm switching out of wife mode. I don't know, Herb. It's not like I got anything against you. It's just, well, you're not really my type, Herb. Look. There's no need to argue, okay? This is goodbye, Herb. And Herb, I'll try not to slam the door on my way out, okay? And try not to choke from the dust coming from my heels, Herb. Oh, and Herb, don't forget to feed olive oil, okay?
2: Bye, y'all.

0: for you to imagine what happened in that car on that road to that rally in Washington, D.C., right? Some people say that it was destiny that Betty and I got in that car and got on that road to go to that rally. Some people say that a band of angels guided our car down that road. Who knows? Something about the moon, or the way her skin mixed with the vinyl. I realized that I've been lusting after her for 4 years now.
1: I've been lusting after
0: Betty, I've been lusting after you for 4 years now.
1: For 4 years now.
0: Oh my God, Betty.
1: I've been lusting after you for four years now.
0: Oh my God.
1: Oh my God.
2: I'm a dyke. I'm a dyke. I'm a dyke.
1: I'm a dyke.
0: Dyke.
1: Dyke.
0: Dyke.
1: We're great moms.
3: To your submission, you can do that, so just state that clearly in your submission. Yeah. On the parliament.nz site, it does give you the opportunity, although there's information elsewhere as well, obviously, about what's in the bill. There's links there to what's been said in parliament already about the bill and to read the full content as well. So definitely worth doing. But yeah, it was I was at the rally in Civic Square yesterday morning, and yesterday lunchtime, I should say. It was fantastic being amongst such a big group of people who are opposing this bill, and particularly it's been a long time since Civic Square was kind of a rallying place, with having been closed, with the Central Library being closed and all the other work happening in Tanako Civic Square at the moment.
4: Yeah.
3: I think we filled the space, so that was lovely. And easy access from the Central Library, because you could walk out the back door onto Civic Square. But no, lots of people there, and the speakers were just wonderful. They kind of went through, they all talked about their own positions on it, and were rallying in terms of, you know, what it would actually mean in terms of not only for trans people, but also for other people in the community as well, you know, because there are spin-off effects as well, obviously, to, you know, potentially for reproductive rights as well. And it's not a bill as well that just is in relation to transgender people. It's also in relation to intersex people and takatāpui, and yeah, it just has long tentacles as well in terms of what this will mean to have these definitions enshrined in legislation. Yeah.
4: Yeah, this, now I think a court case has gone through in the UK. Where the Supreme Court in the UK has made that definition. So that happened fairly recently. It'll be interesting to see whether, you know, putting it up as a piece of legislation that hopefully gets thrown out undermines any approach in that way. I think those tentacles, really, the consequences of those are not well known, especially with it going into legislation, that it may be that every piece of legislation then has to have a once over for what does this mean. I think it's been taken in the UK as removing

0: access to toilets. So, and there will be movement consequences as well, because passports will be are likely to be become problematic, and identity in general is likely to become problematic.
1: But gosh, it was, you know, in terms of the speakers yesterday afternoon, Emily Wright spoke in terms of, you know, the impact of the bill, and also teens as well came up and spoke. A couple of people stood up and spoke about how, you know, at the moment, one of them said that they had to hide who they were at school, but they really want to kind of continue on their identity journey, and they were just really worried about what would happen in terms of the bill becoming law. So, and I think, to my mind anyway, it was also about, you know, because there were a huge range of ages in Civic Square, from people, you know, I'd say up to their 80s and 90s maybe. Yep. Even, but also children and teens as well, and the teens were leading the chants as we were walking along, which was amazing. I made a wee recording of the chant, which Sue has, and yeah, and it made me think, well, hopefully people will take this as an urge to register to vote if they're not ready, and also to actually vote in the election at the end of the year, or make their views known as well, in the lead up to the election, as the kind of town halls and community meetings start happening with representatives as well too. Yeah. So,
0: And it's worth reminding all the MPs and candidates that there's a large and supportive community of your intersex and trans communities in New Zealand, and those have, you know, within Māori culture and within island culture, they are groups who are respected and part of the community. So it's a little bit different from the UK monocultural world. One of the things that was being handed out was trans coffee, so flyers for trans coffee. We're hosting pop-up cafes where anyone can stop by for a free coffee and a chat. We're seeking volunteers. I want to expose the Straits to our beautiful trans community, breaking down barriers and building community support. That's that simple. So that's transcoffee.nz. They're looking for volunteers, and they're looking for some financial support to help with their running those events.
1: Excellent.
0: Have you got some books for us, Fiona?
1: I have got some books for you. Okay, I'd like to point out some events that are happening around the city coming up. So one of the books that I'm most keen to read at the moment is this book called Ollie in Between. Now, it's a book that's every year the American Library Association awards Stonewall Book Awards, and this is one of the Ollie in Between is one of the ones that's been by Jess Callens, has been awarded an honour book for this current year, and it was an a New York Public Library Best Book of 2025 as well, and it just seems to be a lovely, lovely book. And so you can get it as an ebook through Wellington City Libraries if you're a member of there, once I've returned it, because I think there's only just one copy at the moment. But yeah, the blurb here reads, in his debut, Jess Callens delivers a tender, queer, coming-of-age story about finding your voice and choosing to live authentically, even when it's easier to blend in. Puberty, aka the ultimate biological predator, is driving a wedge between soon-to-be 13-year-old Ollie Thompson and their lifelong friends. Too much of a girl for their neighbourhood hockey team, but not girly enough for their boy-crazed BFF. Ollie doesn't know where they fit, and they're

0: unusual ability to camouflage, woefully disrupted by all the changes around them. And when a school project asked them to write an essay on what it means to be a woman, if anyone's got an answer, that'd be great. In brackets, it says, and one of their new friends is the target of bullying. Ollie is caught between the safety of fleeing from their own differences or confronting the risks of fighting to take their own path forward. And one of the praises for Ollie in between has been an empathetic exploration of identity that will resonate with young readers, carving out their own definition of self, infused with equal amounts of serious topical conversation and gently humorous observation. Ollie in between is a middle grade classic in the making. So that's very cool, this book. So look out for that. A couple of the other ones that I haven't read yet, but I've spotted that are out there, is a new one, and I'll just bring that up. It is called I, Vera, and it is one of a series of biographies by a woman called Miranda Seymour. And so this biography is actually about Vera Gedroitz, who was a towering, sweet-faced lesbian princess, it says here, an ardent supporter of workers' rights, who regularly performed true medical miracles of surgery. On the one hand, she even frog-marched an inquisitive Rasputin out of a ward for wounded officers, and while working for César Roux at the world's best known medical institute in Lausanne, Vera became the world's first woman surgeon. There's great reviews of this online, I should say. It is on hold for, but you can join the list for it. So Vera, not long after becoming the world's woman surgeon, was appointed by the doomed Tsarina in Russia to teach the women of the Romanov family how to be nurses. And in 1919, Vera was sent to Kiev, where her hospital reforms, innovative work and academic papers, crowned an extraordinary career. And during the troubled 1920s and times of extreme danger, she completed a remarkable series of memoirs. And so this just looks fantastic. And some years later, after the war, Vera and her widowed lover, Countess Maria Nimrod, were seized in the middle of the night and taken away at gunpoint during the Soviet purge of scientific intellectuals. So this is, it just sounds like a roller coaster of a life, basically, this book. So that is I, Vera by Miranda Seymour. On the subtitle of it is The Many Lives of Vera Gedroitz, Radical Princess. So look out for that. A couple of other ones. There's one called Wretch that looks really good. By Eric LaRocca. From rising horror star and award-winning author of Things Have Gotten Worse Since We Last Spoke and Other Misfortunes, comes a nightmarish, haunting, tech gothic thrill ride about sorrow, memory and the unabashed complexity of love as a transgressive act. After his husband dies, Simeon Link finds himself overcome with grief and seeking comfort in an unusual support group called the Wretches, who offer an addictive and dangerous source of relief. They introduce Simeon to a curious figure known as Porcelain Core, a man with the ability to let those who are grieving have one last intimate moment with their beloved for a price. So, and then it says, hallucinatory, fiendish and destructively beautiful, Wretch transports us to a world where not everything is as it seems, and those we love may be the ones who haunt us most. So three quite different books there. The copy that I've got at the moment is from Upper Hutt Public Library. So if you live there, their collections have just joined the SMART group of libraries, so anywhere in the region apart from Wellington City. And Wellington City has got a copy of this as well, I think. So that's Wretch, Eric LaRocca, if you are looking for something that's a little bit more on the thriller kind of gothic side. So, so those are three books that I've certainly been looking at lately. I have a couple of others, but I'll leave those till next time we speak. I can't hear you.
1: I've been spending a bit of time rebuilding my

0: collection of particularly Wellington speculative writers.
1: Mm.
0: Yes, when timing is right, we might talk to some of them or steer them off for someone else to talk to them, because we have quite a collection in Wellington that come on and off.
1: We do, and actually I did see a little sneak peek the other day of Pip Adams' new book that I think is having its launch sometime soon. I can't recall exactly when it is. I think it's called Krieg, but I am just looking it up because it's just off the top of my head. Kluge, Kluge. Pip spoke to us a little bit about that in the last interview that she did with Sue and I, and so looking forward to that, and hopefully we might see if we can ask her to come on the show again with us and talk about it.
0: Yeah, she's always an entertaining interviewee, isn't she?
1: Definitely, yeah.

So we have had from Feminist Housewives was before, that song was fantastic, King Princess. We've got the last segment of the program that I recorded with Fiona yesterday, so sorry about the rough edits. It was a bit of a rush, and possible time slips between me talking about today and Fiona talking about yesterday. That event was pretty much nationwide yesterday, and we'll all be writing like mad today.

0: Oh, that was a surprise. Let me just stop that. Start this one.
1: Are based in libraries as well, but they are hopefully in areas that you're close to being able to get to. So the first one that I want to talk about is the one that's on this afternoon, which is a special event to celebrate the 40th anniversary of the Homosexual Law Reform Act 1986. It's called Activists, Allies and Beyond, and it's a panel discussion that's going to take part at Te Matapihi ki Te Aonui Central Library in the second floor room known as Ngāpō Ruahine. So it's the one, the beautiful room with the beautiful paintings in it, up on the second floor at the Central Library at 65 Victoria Street. So it's a free event celebrating the 40th anniversary, and there's going to be Trevor Mallard, Linda Evans, Bill Logan, Onje Bond, and the host of it is going to be Gareth Watkins. It's going to be a panel discussion exploring the social and political climate and the long history of community activism that contributed to the landmark 1986 reform passing through Parliament. And the panel is going to discuss the political processes behind the bill, the community campaigns that emerged during a deeply divisive period in New Zealand's history. And we'll hear about the personal impacts this has had on members of the Rainbow community, the resulting legacies of the reform, and the ways it continues to shape the lives and rights of queer women in Aotearoa today. And I'm going to be out of town for it. I'm really disappointed that I can't be there. I am hoping that it is going to be recorded. So, if you have a look at the library website, that's wcl.gov.nz, you'll see a story with people who possibly need no introduction. Linda Evans, who was previously on Wellington Lesbian Radio, one of the founding members of Wellington Lesbian Radio. Also got Bill Logan, Onje Bond, who is a recent master's graduate in Museum and Heritage Studies, interested in the queer history of Aotearoa, and Gareth Watkins from Pride MZ himself. So, definitely something that I think will be really worthwhile. So that event is happening at 2 to 3 p.m. It is in the afternoon. So, head along there. So one of the other events that sounds like it's going to be amazing is the Queer Book Club with Emily Wrights, and that's going to be at Masterton Library, and it will be on June the 19th, so next Friday night from 6 o'clock to 8 p.m. And it's going to be a vibrant evening celebrating favourite Rainbow Reads, hosted by perennial favourite Emily Wrights, that's what it says here. Discover new stories, share the books you love, and connect with fellow readers in a welcoming space. There'll be plenty of Rainbow Reads available to borrow, and if they've got a great display for out on the shelves, do make sure that you tell them. Now, just for that that Emily Wrights event in Masterton, it is ages 16 plus welcome, and you can register online through their Facebook page or through their website if you're listening in from Masterton. Out on the Shelves is a month-long event happening in libraries and schools throughout Aotearoa, and there are displays of tamariki and rangatahi in each of our libraries. We're all, I say we because I'm a librarian, we're all competing to for the best display of Aotearoa. There's first, second and third. I think Wellington City Libraries came second at one point, which is amazing, and for a one of the displays that we did. But alongside the Out on the Shelves, there are also events happening as well. And if you're not sure about Out on the Shelves, it's run by Inside Out every year, an awareness campaign where schools and libraries can basically promote LGBTQIA books for in their collections, or either digital or print, I should say, and just really encourage reading. And gosh, we all need to do that. And so some of the, you can also record your reading.

0: reading through online reading challenges. And so there are things such as there's rainbow dress-up story times. If you've got tamariki in your whānau, take them along. They're in different places around Wellington City and also in the other areas as well. Rainbow Baby Rock and Rhyme. We've got there's Craft to School with Pride, Scene Making, Friendship Bracelets, Let's Go Lego, and writing workshops as well that are happening too. So I can see here that for Wellington City Libraries there are writing workshops happening that you can register to go along, basically, and Scene Making. And also you can design your own pronoun pin as well, and yeah, so there's all kinds of different things happening in the different libraries, so definitely lots to look up. I know that there are beautiful displays in Hutt City Libraries for their books as well. And the other thing too, if you're an adult and you haven't recently read young adult fiction or books for rangatahi, there's some amazing books out there to read, and you don't feel put off because it's a YA book. Certainly there's some amazing books in young adult, and also for kids, just like the book that I mentioned before in the for preteens. Yeah,
1: yeah, there's some really good YA books around. I was just I might intersperse this back in. Also on the 40th anniversary, there's a YouTube that's called, so the title is Top Twins, This Is About Who You Love, Untouchable Girls 2009. So, of course, we lost Jules Top recently, and this video is a bit about Top Twins, but it's got a substantial content about that, about the efforts that were needed to get the homosexual law reform passed, and it has Helen Clark speaking about how important it was to have the Top Twins' visibility and presence, and just how beloved they were by the country, was how important that was to getting that passed. So it's only short, it's about a minute long, but a really interesting snippet of the time.
0: It sounds amazing.
1: So Fiona,
0: mm-hmm.
1: This is about time to sign off for Tangents. Our thanks to the Peter Rule Foundation.

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0: there. I'm Rachel McAlpine, and I was born in 1940. You do the math. And on every second Tuesday night at 6:30, I'm hosting a podcast here on your least favourite topic. The one you don't want to think about, learning how to be old. But it's friendly and it's fun, and I'm not going to boss you around. And my terrific guests and I, we can keep you company as you do that perfectly normal thing. Get a little bit older every day. See you later.
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2: 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G'day, I am Jack, listening from Sydney.

0: Kiora and welcome to Mandarin Corner on Air. I'm your host, Dai Jia. Winter in Aotearoa, cold wind, short days. And as I know firsthand, like a lot of us are getting sick. I actually had a cold just last week. But today we are talking about something much bigger than my cold. Have you seen a hashtag, Becoming Chinese? On TikTok, it's everywhere. Millions of views, people from all over the world, not just Chinese, sharing how they drink warm water, do slow exercise, sunbathe their backs, and soak their feet. So, today, we are going to explore this trend. Why are so many people becoming Chinese when it comes to daily health habits, and more importantly, what can we in New Zealand actually learn from it? My guest today is Peng Yuyan. Yuyan is not a doctor, but she has experience sharing Chinese wellness practices. Welcome, Yuyan.
1: Hola, Dai Jia. And I hope you are feeling better now. And today we will talk about four specific practices from becoming Chinese trained. What they are, why people do them, and how you can try them safely in New Zealand winter.
0: So right now, let's just get into a quick intro about becoming Chinese, this trend.
2: A bunch of Americans drink hot water, cook congee, and walk around the house in slippers. Congratulations, you are now becoming Chinese. This TikTok trend showcasing Chinese lifestyle has captured hearts across social media. Don't be scared, it's not about changing who you are. It's about embracing a more holistic approach to daily life. And yes, fun is also part of the culture. People try hot water instead of ice drinks. They cook congee for breakfast.
0: Let's start with the trend itself. For listeners who haven't seen it on TikTok, what's it becoming being Chinese, Yuyan?
1: It starts as fun, positive trend. People, especially on non-Chinese creator, began sharing small Chinese daily habits that made them feel better. Not big things, just drinking warm water instead of cold, doing a slow morning exercise, drying their back in the

0: Sun soaking their feet before bed.
1: And the hashtag exploded.
0: Yes, millions of posts. Because it's not about changing your identity, it's about borrowing what works. The humor is that you don't actually become Chinese. You just start doing things your Chinese friends, grandmothers told them to do.
1: So it's gentle, low cost, and no prescription needed.
0: Exactly. And in the world where people are tired of expensive supplements and complicated wellness routines, this feels refreshing, simple.
1: And timely for us in New Zealand because winter is when people get sick. So let's go through the four of the most popular becoming Chinese practices. Yu Yan, where should we start?
0: Let's start with Ba Duan Jing, 8 pieces of brocade. It's a 1,000 years old Chinese Qigong exercise. Very slow, very gentle. Only about 8 to 15 minutes.
1: Oh, so is it like Tai Chi?
0: Similar, but simpler. Ba Duan Jing has 8 movements. Each movement targets a different part of your body. For example, two hands hold up the heavens, stretches your spine, shake the hand and swing the tail, twist your lower back.
1: So what does it actually do for your health?
0: In traditional Chinese medicine, it's said to help qi, your life energy, flow smoothly. In more modern terms, it improves the circulation, balance, and the flexibility. And because the movements are slow and coordinated with the breathing, it's very low stress on your joint.
1: So, can you do it if you are not fit?
0: Absolutely. That's the beauty. Elderly people in China do it in the park every morning. Office workers do it at their desk. You only need enough space to stretch your arms.
1: And for New Zealand, winter morning, cold and dark, a slow indoor exercise that warms you up sounds pretty good.
0: Yes, many TikTok users say they do Ba Duan Jing right after waking up, 8 minutes. By the end, their hands are warm and they feel more alert. No jumping, no sweating, just gentle movement.
1: Where can listeners learn it?
0: YouTube has many free follow-along videos. Search for Ba Duan Jing in English or 8 pieces of brocade that are even 8-minute versions for busy people.

0: Okay, so next up, what people call herbal teas in becoming Chinese trend on TikTok. Everyone jokes about the Chinese thermos with the goji berries.
1: Yes, the classical image, the thermos with the red goji berries floating inside. But there is actually a symptom behind it.
0: So it's not just a random berries in hot water?
1: No, different herbs do different things. Here are three common examples. First, goji berries. In Chinese, goujizi. They are believed to nourish your liver and kidneys, and are good for your eyes. Many people put 5 to 10 goji berries in the hot water and drink it throughout the day. Second, red dates, 红枣, sweet and warming, often combined with goji berries. Good for people who feel cold easily or have low energy. Third, dried chrysanthemum flowers, 菊花.

0: cooling, not warming. Good for when you have been staring at screens too long. It says to clear heart from the body and help your eyes.
1: So, can you mix them?
0: Yes, but it's better to know your body. Some herbs are warming, some are cooling. In winter, you generally want warming herbs, like the red date, ginger, cinnamon. Cooling herbs like the chrysanthemum are more for summer or when you have the sore throat from too much heat.
1: What about plain hot water? Is that enough?
0: Plain hot water is perfect. Herbs are optional. The core habit is simply choosing warm drinks over cold ones in winter.
1: And for listeners who want to try, where do you find these herbs in New Zealand?
0: Most Asian grocery stores sell dried goji berries, red date, and chrysanthemum. They are not expensive. Just put small amounts in your mug, pour hot water, and let it steep for 5 minutes.

0: Now, it's one surprise me. Becoming Chinese includes some bath in your bag.
1: Yes, in Chinese, it's called 晒背, sunbathing the bag. It's an old practice. Asian Chinese call it heavenly masturbation, 天灸. Masturbation is traditional Chinese medicine therapy that uses heat. The sun is free heat.
0: Why the back specifically? Why not the front?
1: In traditional Chinese medicine, the back is where your body's yang energy travels along to important channels. Warming the back is believed to strengthen your immune system and expel cold from the body.
0: How do you do it properly?
1: Traditional advice suggests time, morning, between 9 and 11 a.m. The sun is not too strong. Duration, 15 to 20 minutes, depending on the season. Clothing. Wear something light or sit with your back exposed to the sun through the window. Feeling. You should feel warm and relaxed, not burning.
0: Does this work in the New Zealand winter? Our sun is not that strong.
1: That's a fair point. On a clear winter morning, even weak sun can feel warm on your back. But if it's cloudy or freezing, don't force it. This practice is supposed to be comfortable. If you feel cold doing it, stop it.
0: So do you have any scientific backing?
1: We are not making medical claims there, but sunlight is known to help vitamin D production, which supported immune function. The traditional Chinese medicine explanation is different. It's about yang energy and expelling cold. Listeners can take what makes sense to them.
0: So, if you have a sunny spot by a window, sit there with your back to the sun for like 15 minutes, that's it?
1: That's it. Very simple, very becoming Chinese.

0: Last but not least, food soaking. This one is huge on TikTok.
1: Yes, becoming Chinese often shown people with a bucket of the hot water, sometimes with the herbs floating inside.
0: Why is soaking your face such a big deal?
1: In traditional Chinese medicine, the feet are called the second heart. They have many acupuncture points connected to your internal organs. When your feet are cold, it affects your whole body. When you are warm, your feet.

0: you can help your to entire system to relax.
1: So what's the right way to do it?
0: Some basic guidelines. Water temperature, around 40 degrees. Warm but not scalding. If it hurts, it's too hot. Duration, about 20 minutes. Until you start sweating slightly on your forehead or back. Timing, best before bed, because it helps with sleep. Optional additions, a few slices of ginger or dried mugwort, 艾叶, or a handful of salt.
1: But Yu Ye, can I ask a question? Why would you add the ginger?
0: Oh, ginger is warming. If you are the kind of person whose feet are always cold, or you just came in from a cold, windy day, ginger food soak can help drive out the cold.
1: What about the safety?
0: Important. People with diabetes, nerves damage, or poor circulation should be very careful with hot water. Test the temperature with your hands first, and never use the boiling water directly. Also, don't soak if you already have high fever.
1: Oh, so, but for a regular person on a cold winter evening?
0: It's very pleasant. There is more research suggesting warm feet bath before bed improves sleep quality, which makes sense because your body temperatures changes before sleep.

0: Now, let's say you didn't follow all of these tips, like me last week. You already have a cold. What does Chinese wellness suggest?
1: First, rest. In traditional Chinese medicine, your body needs to use its energy to fight the illness. If you keep working hard or exercising intensely, you are using up that energy. Second, ginger tea is a classical home remedy for colds. Slice fresh ginger about the size of your thumb. Add 2 to 3 cups of water. Boil for 5 to 10 minutes. You can add brown sugar or honey. Ginger is warming and helps expel cold from your body.
0: What about the food?
1: Warm, easy to digest food, congee. A Chinese rice porridge is classical. You can make a simple version with rice, water or broth, and some ginger. Or chicken soup. Avoid dairy because it can increase muscles. Avoid cold or raw foods.
0: So, no ice cream when sick?
1: Definitely not from the traditional Chinese medicine perspective. The ice cream is very cold, sweet and creamy. All things that make the cold worse according to the traditional thinking.
0: What about seeing a doctor?
1: Yes, if fever is high or lasts more than a couple of days, see a doctor, please. Chinese wellness practices are for daily preventions and mild self-care. They are not a replacement for the modern medicine.

0: Let's wrap this up. We will talk about the 八段锦, herbal teas, sunbathing the back, foot soaking, and a few tips for when you already have a cold. What's a common thread?
1: The core of Chinese wellness is actually very simple. For four characters, 顺其自然, just follow the nature.
0: What does that mean in practice?
1: It means eat with the seasons, rest when it's dark,

0: 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Keep warm in winter. Don't fight against the weather. Work with it.
1: So, becoming Chinese isn't about becoming Chinese at all?
0: No, it's about becoming more aware of your body and borrowing simple, free, and cheap habits that have worked for millions of people for thousands of years.
1: If a listener were to try one single thing from today's episode, what would you recommend?
0: So, start with a warm water. Replace your first cold drink of the day with a warm one. If you like that, add a scarf. If you like that, try 5 minutes foot soak. Small changes.
1: Thank you, Yuyan. That was clear, practical, and very helpful. To our listeners, try one small becoming Chinese habit this week. And remember, if you have a high fever or severe symptoms, please see a doctor, please. And thank you for listening to the Mandarin Corner on air. Stay warm, stay curious, and Kiora.
0: Kiora, everyone, and put on a scarf.
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